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2: It's Serendipity on GPB. I'm Sarah Zaslaw. Good evening. Pianist Simona Dinnerstein has a new album out with the string group she founded in Brooklyn called Baroquelin. But it's not Baroque music this time. It's music by Philip Glass. It includes his suite from The Hours, and the whole album is cleverly called Hourglass. Dinnerstein writes, Glass's music is famously known for its repetitions. What I find fascinating is that these are not electronically generated loops. A group of people are playing these repetitions live. We hear differently because our hearing changes with each note. We hear it as a constant becoming, not as a set of musical facts. And she continues, this is exactly why I don't hear Glass's music as mechanical. It makes me think about the hourglass rather than the factory clock. Let's hear them now. Simona Dinnerstein, pianist and director with Baroquelin, in the second and third sections from The Hours Suite by Philip Glass.

the end of The Hours Suite by Philip Glass with pianist Simona Dinnerstein and Baroquelin. It's Serendipity on GPB. I'm Sarah Zaslaw, glad to be with you. To Dvorak now. The Czech composer spent part of the 1890s in the United States, splitting his time between New York City, where he was directing a conservatory, and the Czech community in Spillville, Iowa. During this time, he wrote his New World Symphony and his American Quartet, and right on the heels of that, his American Quintet. Here's the Vlach Quartet, plus an extra violist to make five, in the String Quintet in E-flat, Opus 97, The American by Dvorak.

The American Quintet, String Quintet in E-flat, Opus 97, by Antonín Dvořák. He wrote that the same summer as his American Quartet, and there's a family resemblance there. We just heard the Vlach Quartet of Prague, joined by violist Ladislav Kyselák. It's Serendipity from GPB. I'm Sarah Zaslaw. Let's finish this hour with guitarist Sharon Isbin playing two English folk songs, The Drunken Sailor, and then the less rowdy Wild Mountain Time.

two English folk songs with guitarist Sharon Isbin, traditional tunes arranged by Edward Flower. Those were The Drunken Sailor and just there, Wild Mountain Thyme. Thyme the herb, spelled T-H-Y-M-E. I'm Sarah Zaslaw. This is Serendipity on GPB.

0: It's coming up on 9 o'clock, and another hour of Serendipity with GPB's Sarah Zaslaw is just ahead. I'm Mark Chilla, and thanks for making us part of your evening. This is GPB Classical from Georgia Public Broadcasting. 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
1: If you ask this soloist, this composer is the central figure in the history of the mandolin, a kind of founding father of the instrument. And in about a dozen minutes, we'll hear the beautiful slow movement and the dramatic finale from this mandolin concerto by Calace. I'm Sarah Zaslaw. Welcome to this hour's music from GPB on Serendipity. Also coming up, the first violin sonata by Gabriel Fauré. And that will pair up violinist Andres Cardenas and pianist Elizabeth Pridgen. Both of those pieces are what we call pure music. They don't tell a story, they don't have images associated with them. But something quite visual starts us off, Winged Creatures by Michael Abels. The composer says, it was a huge treat to create a work for woodwind playing brothers Anthony and DeMar McGill. I wanted to write something that showcased their phenomenal abilities and had the two parts interacting intricately. The music that came to me reminded me of the flight of a butterfly. Exciting, graceful, but also uneven and frenetic. This got me thinking about the differing styles of flight among creatures of the air. Some soar, some fly with speed and purpose, some seem random and erratic. So as the piece developed, I tried to depict these contrasts, says composer Michael Abels. He also points out that long before the McGill brothers were principal wind players with great American orchestras, they grew up in Illinois and played in the Chicago Youth Symphony Orchestra. And the current members of that orchestra accompany them in this recording. DeMar McGill, flute, and Anthony McGill, clarinet, in Winged Creatures by Michael Abels.

Winged Creatures by Michael Abels. Abels pictured butterflies and other flying things when he wrote that music flitting and zooming around. And he wrote it for these performers, flutist Damar McGill and clarinetist Anthony McGill. Accompanying them here were the very fine young players of the Chicago Youth Symphony Orchestra, led by Alan Tinkham, as recorded together in 2016. Winged Creatures by Michael Abels. I'm Sarah Zaslaw. It's Serendipity from GPB. In about a quarter hour, we'll hear the first violin sonata by Gabriel Fauré. But now, it's time for those of us who are not on top of the concert literature for mandolin to expand our horizons a little bit and hear most of the Mandolin Concerto in E minor by Raffaele Calace. Calace was a Neapolitan composer from Naples, Italy. And the mandolinist we're about to hear, Julien Martineau, describes Calace as the central figure in the history of the mandolin. Before Calace, the mandolin offered a charming repertoire, but devoid of the heroic dimension that we find with scores for the piano or violin. Calace finally provided it, while at the same time developing a diabolical level of virtuosity. So says mandolinist Julien Martineau. We'll join for the beautiful slow movement here and catch the finale after that, as Wilson Ng leads the Orchestre National du Capitole de Toulouse. Julien Martineau plays Raffaele Calace.

Mandolin Concerto in E minor by Raffaele Calace. That was Julien Martineau playing the solo there, as Wilson Ng led an orchestra in Toulouse, France. Calace actually wrote that for mandolin and piano, but this guy, Julien Martineau, wanted to play it as a proper concerto, and so he asked a guy named Thibaut Perrine to create an orchestral version from that piano version, and this is the world's first recording of that. Raffaele Calace's Mandolin Concerto, now with orchestra. We heard movements 2 and 3. 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I'm Sarah Zaslaw. Thanks for listening, and thank you for supporting public media. To a concert hall in Georgia now, on the campus of Emory University in Atlanta. That is where, a few years ago, violinist Andres Cardenas and pianist Elizabeth Pridgen recorded Gabriel Fauré's Violin Sonata No. 1. Here they are, Cardenas, Pridgen, and Fauré at Emory.

0: violinist Andreas Cardenas and pianist Elizabeth Pridgen in the Violin Sonata No. 1 in A by Gabriel Fauré. They recorded that in January of 2016 at Emory University's Emerson Concert Hall at the Schwartz Center in Atlanta. I'm Sarah Zaslow. Thanks so much for having GPB along for your evening. Hope you enjoyed the music. Till next time, be well, take good care, and I'll see you again then.
1: 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I'm Mark Chilla. 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
4: Claude Debussy's String Quartet is awaiting you. I invite you to stay tuned for that. I'm Peter Van de Graaff. First, we have some music from the early German Romantic era, including Richard Wagner and the overture to one of his early successful operas, but also a couple of composers who strongly influenced Wagner. They were important in their time as opera composers. And let's begin with Carl Maria von Weber. Here's an overture of his to the ruler of the spirits, Der Beherrscher der Geister. Here is Wolfgang Zawalisch to lead Philharmonia Orchestra.

That music from 1811 by the German composer Karl Maria von Weber. The overture Ruler of the Spirits. It was thought that Weber intended that to be part of an opera, which was never written. That was Philharmonia Orchestra, conducted by Wolfgang Zawalisch. Richard Wagner was strongly influenced by Karl Maria von Weber and also a lesser known, at least today, lesser known German romantic composer named Heinrich Marschner. And this is from one of his most successful operas. It's called Hans Heiling. We hear the overture to it with Winfried Zielig, conducted the Frankfurt Radio Orchestra.

Frankfurt Radio Orchestra, Winfried Zielig, the conductor, and the overture to an opera which is occasionally seen on German stages, but elsewhere not at all. It's called Hans Heiling by early 19th century German romantic composer of operas Heinrich Marschner, who strongly inspired Richard Wagner. And let's hear the overture now to Wagner's relatively early opera, Tannhäuser. This is Marius Jansons to conduct the Oslo Philharmonic.

0: overture to Richard Wagner's Tannhäuser, Oslo Philharmonic, and Marit Jansons.
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0: Here is this excerpt from a very little-known one-act opera by Heinrich Marschner. Give you a little more taste of his music. Earlier we heard the overture to his opera Hans Heiling, which strongly influenced Wagner. This little aria is sung by Wolfgang Frey from an opera called Der Holzdieb.

excerpt from the opera The Wood Thief by Heinrich Marschner. And now, quite a contrast as we turn to Claude Debussy. The Chiara String Quartet bring us now the only quartet by Debussy. It's a string quartet in G minor.

performance by the Chiara String Quartet and music by Claude Debussy. His only quartet, Quartet in G Minor. It's interesting, he called that his Opus 10. Well, there's no Opus 9, there's no Opus 8. In fact, there's never another Opus number by Debussy. Not really sure why he attached an Opus number to that single work. This is an homage to Debussy from 1920 by another French composer, Germaine Taillefer.

0: Marcia Eckert played the homage to Debussy by Taillefer.
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0: app. Some preludes by Liszt. Let's begin with this one for piano on a theme of Bach, played by William Dopman.

We heard pianist William Dopman with some music by Liszt, the prelude on a theme by Bach, based on a Bach chorale, Weinen, Klagen, Sorgen, Zagen. I have ahead a couple of major works in the near future. Peter van de Graaff here. Mrs. H.H.A. Beach is one composer, and we'll be hearing her violin sonata. That will follow this very famous symphonic poem by Liszt, Les Préludes. This is the third of his symphonic poems, The Préludes, the title translates. And the Hollywood Bowl Symphony performs, directed by a man who was a famous Hungarian composer himself, Miklos Rozsa.

0: Music by Franz Liszt, conducted by another composer, Miklós Rozsa. He led the Hollywood Bowl Symphony Orchestra. Miklós Rozsa was busy in Hollywood for many years as a composer of film scores. That was Liszt's Les Préludes, the Préludes, his third symphonic poem.
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0: Another great pianist, another prelude, Moritz Rosenthal wrote this prelude. It's played by Donald Menildi.

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Donald Menildi played that. Music now by the American pianist composer Mrs. H.H.A. Beach, Amy Marcy Cheney Beach, as she was born. This she wrote for violin and piano, but the cellist here made the arrangement as we hear it. Pamela Frame, cello, and Barry Snyder, piano, in this sonata by Beach.

Mrs. H.H.A. Beach composed that music for violin and piano. The performer here, Pamela Frame, arranged it for cello and piano, and she was accompanied by Barry Snyder. A little more American music. William L. Dawson arranged this famous spiritual. It's sung by the Stockholm University Chorus.

0: Eskil Hemberi conducting the Stockholm University Chorus in that arrangement made by William L. Dawson of the spiritual Every Time I Feel the Spirit.
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2: When we hold up a mirror to America, what do we see? Hang on now, before you assume I'm implying that the answer is negative, stay with me. Because holding up a mirror simply means looking at the reflection and assessing what we see honestly. Of course, the problem is how hard it seems to be for us to be honest with ourselves so often, wouldn't you say? This is called American Mirror by Derek Skye. We'll listen to part one of it as the composer reflects everything in his vision about America with music of H. Leslie Adams and Aaron J. Kernis, Jennifer Higdon, Jesse Montgomery, and more on the way. It's Extra Eclectic. I'm Steve Seal. Welcome. Few composers and musicians have proven themselves more adept at casting a gimlet eye to America than Laurie Anderson.

That is Laura St. John playing her violin and her own arrangement there of the music of Laurie Anderson called Statue of Liberty. It's Extra Eclectic, where classical music is always arriving. I'm Steve Seal. Extending the holiday weekend just a little bit more for this week's show and featuring American music and not patriotic marches, but contemporary composers looking at America in all of its forms with Derek Skye and Jennifer Higdon and more on the way this hour. This is from Jessie Montgomery. And it's called Starburst. She says the common definition of a starburst being the rapid formation of large numbers of new stars in a galaxy at a rate high enough to alter the structure of the galaxy significantly. Well, that's what she's going for sonically in this piece.

Starburst by Jesse Montgomery on Extra Eclectic. 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Derek Skye describes his work American Mirror as a reflection on the coming together of cultures in our society, which consists, as he says, of many generations and descendants of refugees, slaves, and immigrants, and how intercultural collaborations are essential to the well-being of American society. Well put. We'll listen to part one of American Mirror by Derek Skye, played here by the Sphinx Virtuosi.

American Mirror, Part 1, by Derek Skye, played there by the Sphinx Virtuosi on Extra Eclectic.

H. Leslie Adams has made this response to the song Amazing Grace. It's also called Amazing Grace, but in this case, this piece written in 1992 is the composer's personal response to the more widely known version of the song, here expressing optimism for a bright future. And the lyrics including lines like, "Amazing grace, you fill my heart with song, a song of love that lasts the whole day long. Amazing grace, surround me with the strength of your caress, renew my trust that I am forever blessed." Will Liverman sings here with Paul Sanchez at the piano.

Will Liverman, always a tour de force when he sings, there with Paul Sanchez at the piano. Amazing Grace by H. Leslie Adams. Aaron J. Kernis's air for violin is played here on cello by cellist Truls Merk with the Minnesota Orchestra led by A.G. Owe.

American edition of Extra Eclectic with something from Jennifer Higdon. And composers have taken inspiration from painting for many centuries, and this is a more recent example from Jennifer Higdon, her work American Canvas. The three movements are subtitled O'Keeffe, Pollock, and Wyeth. This is the Dolce Suono Trio with American Canvas by Jennifer Higdon.

0: American Canvas by Jennifer Higdon. Musical interpretations of the work of three different American painters, Georgia O'Keeffe, Jackson Pollock, and Andrew Wyeth. The Dolce Suono Trio performed. Again, you can find the program's archive online at yourclassical.org. Click on Hosted Shows. Thanks, as always, to Jennifer Allen for putting together the playlists. I'm Steve Seal, and thank you for listening to Extra.
1: 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I'm Mark Chilla. Thanks for being here. 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

American composer Amy Beach started really young. She could sing complete songs by the age of one, and she could harmonize by the time she was two. She was also the first American woman to compose and publish a symphony. Her invocation for violin and piano comes your way this hour on Music Through the Night.

Hello there, I'm Bonnie North, in for Jalene Kahn. Thanks so much for joining me. A little bit later this hour, we'll have a symphony by a guy whose music was overshadowed by that of his countrymen Dvorak and Smetana. Zdeněk Fibic's third symphony comes your way in about 20 minutes on Music Through the Night, and a short piece by Amy Beach comes along too. But we're going to start with Niccolo Paganini, and he was just the greatest violin virtuoso of the 19th century, and the music that he wrote for the instrument is fiendishly difficult. The music he wrote for other instruments, though, isn't any easier. This is the Sonata Concertata for flute and guitar, performed for you by James Galway and Kazuhito Yamashita on Music Through the Night.

The Sonata Concertata by Niccolo Paganini, flutist James Galway, and guitarist Kazuhito Yamashita performed. Music of Amy Beach coming your way right after this on Music Through the Night.

Ani North in for Jalene Kahn. It's Music Through the Night. Thanks so much for joining me. This is the Invocation for Violin and Piano by Amy Beach, Tasman Little, the violinist, John Lenihan, the pianist.

Invocation by Amy Beach, Tasman Little the violinist, and John Lenihan the pianist. 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You know, I feel sorry for Zdeněk Fibich. He was composing at the same time as Dvořák and Smetana, and they pretty much took up all the air in the Czech music room. But despite that, Fibich wrote some good music, and it's finally coming out of the shadow of his musical compatriots. Here's his Third Symphony, played by the Detroit Symphony Orchestra.

0: The Third Symphony of Czech composer Zdeněk Fibic, the Detroit Symphony Orchestra led by Naimi Järvi. I'm Bonnie North. Thanks so much for joining.
1: 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I'm Mark Chilla. 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
2: I'm Catherine McClyman, president at Oglethorpe University. Oglethorpe University is a small, beautiful campus nestled in Brookhaven. 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

Maddalena Laura Lombardini Sirman's name should be far more well known today than it is, especially given that she was a virtuoso violinist and a very successful composer. During her lifetime, her compositions received rave reviews throughout Europe. And one of her string quartets comes your way this hour on Music Through the Night.

Hello there and welcome. I'm Bonnie North in for Jalene Kahn. So glad to have your company for this hour of classical music. One of Frédéric Chopin's great piano works, the Andante Spianato and Grand Polonaise, comes your way later this hour, as well as a string quartet by Maddalena Lombardini-Sermon. But we're going to start with a fairy tale, and you know, we all grew up on them, and they invite us into enchanted worlds. They allow us to dream and to work our way through the dark wood with a hope of seeing sunlight again. Well, fairy tales also hold warnings for us, too. The journey isn't always easy, and the endings are not always happy. Here's Josef Suk's fairy tale, performed by the Northwest German Philharmonic.

That was Fairy Tale by Josef Suk, the Northwest German Philharmonic performed. Coming up next on Music Through the Night, music by a woman whose music received rave reviews throughout Europe during her lifetime, but is only recently getting the attention it deserves today.

tonight, and I'm Bonnie North, in for Jalene Kahn. Thanks for joining me. Maddalena Laura Lombardini Sermon was a virtuoso violinist, an opera singer, and a very successful composer. She was writing and performing at the same time as Haydn and Mozart, and during her lifetime, her compositions received rave reviews throughout Europe. Her name and music has only recently been rescued from obscurity, though. This is her fourth string quartet, played by the Allegri String Quartet.

That was the fourth string quartet of Maddalena Laura Lombardini's Sermon, the Allegri String Quartet performed. The Grand Polonaise came first. Then about 3 years later, Frédéric Chopin added an andante as an introduction to it. And a couple of years after that, the two pieces were published together, and that's pretty much how they've been performed ever since. Here's Shura Cherasky at the piano with Frédéric Chopin's Andante Spianato and Grand Polonaise.

0: Shura Cherasky performing Frédéric Chopin's Andante Spianato and Grand Polonaise. The Polonaise came first, even though it's second in performance. It was 3 years later that Chopin added that Andante as an introduction to it. And finally after that, the two pieces were published together, and that's how they've been performed ever since. I'm Bonnie North. It's been a pleasure having your company on Music Through the Night. Thanks for joining me.
1: 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I'm Mark Chilla. 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Much more fine music is just ahead, so please keep listening. 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

A play by Molière, written in 1670, was the inspiration for this music. Richard Strauss wrote the incidental music for a 1912 production of Le Bourgeois Gentilhomme, or The Merchant Gentleman. That revival was revised and revived again in 1917, and more music was added. That revised revision comes along later this hour on Music Through the Night.

Hello there and welcome. I'm Bonnie North, in for Jalene Kahn tonight. Glad for your company for this hour of classical music. Music by Richard Strauss comes your way later this hour, the suite of incidental music he wrote for two revivals of the same play by the 17th century playwright Jean-Baptiste Poliquin, known to us by his stage name Molière. We also hear from Maurice Ravel with his homage to a princess that he saw in a painting by the Spanish artist Diego Velázquez. But we're going to start with Johann Sebastian Bach. This is his Prelude and Fugue, Saint Anne, performed by the BBC Philharmonic Orchestra.

That was the St. Anne Prelude and Fugue, performed by the BBC Philharmonic Orchestra, Andrew Davis conducting. A pavan for a dead princess, the very one by Maurice Ravel, comes your way on Music Through the Night right after this.

Bonnie North in for Jalene Kahn. It's Music Through the Night. Maurice Ravel was and is one of the most famous of French composers, but he was half Basque, and his mother's heritage was very influential on his life and music. And his Pavane for a Dead Princess is a perfect example of that. The piece was inspired by a princess he saw in a painting by the great Spanish artist Diego Velázquez.

duo Simula performing Maurice Ravel's Pavan for a Dead Princess. 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Two revivals of a play by Molière that was originally written in 1670 was the inspiration for this next piece. It's the Bourgeois Gentleman Suite by Richard Strauss. Simon Rattle leads the Berlin Philharmonic.

0: The Bourgeois Gentleman's Suite by Richard Strauss. Simon Rattle led the Berlin Philharmonic in that performance. I'm Bonnie North. Thanks so much for joining me.
1: 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I'm Mark Chilla. Thanks for being here. 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
0: Write a symphony, get a doctoral degree. The exchange between Franz Joseph Haydn and Oxford University wasn't quite that direct. But Haydn was getting an honorary doctorate from Oxford right around the time this symphony premiered. It's been called the Oxford Symphony ever since. And Symphony No. 92 comes your way later this hour on Music Through the Night.

Hello there, I'm Bonnie North, in for Jalene Kahn. Thanks so much for hanging out with me for classical music. One of Haydn's 12 London symphonies is coming your way a little later this hour, as does a beautiful piano piece by Fanny Mendelssohn, as well as a wind quintet by Anton Reicha. But we're going to start with a hero's journey. And on this journey, you want to learn your true identity and to prove yourself. You're coming through the forest, you're looking for a dragon because you want what the dragon has, a special ring made of special gold. When you get that ring, you'll become a man. Well, a lot more happens to Siegfried by the time Wagner's ring cycle is over. But here he is at the beginning of his journey. It's Forest Murmurs from Siegfried. The New York Philharmonic performs.

Zubin Mehta leading the New York Philharmonic in that performance of Forest Murmurs from Richard Wagner's Siegfried. Anton Reicha did not think much of his own work. He didn't allow very much of it to be published, which means we don't have very much of it today. But Reicha, who was a contemporary and close friend of Beethoven's, wrote a substantial collection of music for woodwind quintet that did survive, and this is one of those quintets. Here's the Bergen Wind Quintet to perform it.

One of the wind quintets by Anton Reicha, a contemporary of Beethoven, the Bergen Wind Quintet performed. Music of Fanny Mendelssohn and Franz Josef Haydn coming your way right after this on Music Through the Night.

It's Music Through the Night. I'm Bonnie North. Fanny Mendelssohn wrote more than 400 pieces of music, but only a tiny fraction of it was ever published. Fortunately, much of it was saved in the Mendelssohn Archives in Berlin. Here's an Andante performed by Heather Schmidt.

Music of Fanny Mendelssohn and Andante by her, performed by pianist Heather Schmidt. Haydn wrote more than 100 symphonies, and some of his most famous today are the 12 that he wrote over two visits to London. He was extremely popular in London, and this is the 92nd. It's known as the Oxford Symphony because Haydn was receiving an honorary doctorate from the university when the symphony premiered. Here's Capella Istropolitana, conducted by Barry Woodsworth.

0: That was the Oxford Symphony, Symphony No. 92, one of the 12 London symphonies by Franz Joseph Haydn. It was so named because he was receiving an honorary doctorate from Oxford University when the symphony premiered. Barry Woodsworth led the Capella Istropolitana. You're listening to Music Through the Night. I'm Bonnie North. Thanks so much for joining me.
1: 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I'm Mark Chilla. 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
0: Classical guitar today owes a great deal to Mauro Giuliani. He was a virtuosic player. A critic wrote that he made the instrument sing. Giuliani also wrote for the instrument right at the time the guitar itself was undergoing radical innovations. Giuliani's first guitar concerto comes your way later this hour.

Ragtime is uniquely American, but it also influenced European classical composers like Satie, Debussy, and Stravinsky. Here's music by Scott Joplin.

Reflection Rag by Scott Joplin. Hello there, I'm Bonnie North, in for Jalene Kahn. It's a pleasure to have your company for this hour of classical music. We'll have music by Brahms and Fanny Mendelssohn coming your way later this hour, but we're going to start our journey together in Italy. Gaetano Donizetti was the guy who wrote 75 operas in the span of about 30 years, and some pretty famous ones at that: Lucia di Lammermoor, The Elixir of Love, Don Pasquale. But he didn't just write operas. There are also 16 symphonies, 19 string quartets, 193 songs, 45 duets, 3 oratorios, 28 cantatas, and some instrumental concerto sonatas and other chamber pieces. This is his Oboe Concerto, performed by Lajos Lencsés and the Stuttgart Arcata Chamber Orchestra.

The oboe concertino by Gaetano Donizetti. Lajos Lencsés was the oboe soloist. Patrick Strub led the Stuttgart Arcata Chamber Orchestra. 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This is music by Clarence Cameron White.

That was a Levee Dance by American composer Clarence Cameron White, Rachel Barton Pine, the violinist, Matthew Hagel, the pianist. Music of Mauro Giuliani when we return.

Bonnie North in for Jalene Khan. Thanks so much for joining me. Mauro Giuliani helped define the role of the guitar in Europe in the early 19th century. He made some really important contributions to the guitar's repertoire at a time when radical innovations in how the guitar was actually constructed were also taking place. He worked with Rossini and Beethoven and was himself a virtuoso performer. This is his first guitar concerto. Eduardo Fernandez is the soloist, joined by the English Chamber Orchestra.

Guitar Concerto No. 1 by Mauro Giuliani, Eduardo Fernandez, the soloist, joined by the English Chamber Orchestra. We'll be back with the first movement of Brahms's Third Symphony right after this.

I'm Bonnie North. Thanks for joining me. Johannes Brahms's Third Symphony only took him 4 months to complete. It's also the shortest of the four symphonies he wrote. Clara Schumann once wrote of it that all the movements seem to be of one piece, one beat of the heart, each one a jewel. Well, here's the first jewel in the crown, the first movement of Brahms's Third Symphony, performed by the Staatskapelle Berlin.

0: The first movement of Johannes Brahms's Third Symphony, Daniel Barenboim led the Staatskapelle Berlin. I'm Bonnie North. Thanks for joining me.
1: 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I'm Sarah Zaslaw. 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
2: Hi there, I'm John Lemley. Coming up on City Cafe, an Oscar-winning theme by John Barry from 1985. And Beethoven will raise the curtain with a spirited 1807 overture. A bit later, the oboe center stage in music by Marcello. And this week's Star in the Spotlight premieres with an Elgar favorite. It's all beginning at 1 p.m. on Tuesday's City Cafe.
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Carl Maria von Weber was a composer, a conductor, a virtuoso pianist, a guitarist, and a critic. And he's best known to us today for his operas. He was a crucial figure in the development of German Romantic opera. But he was also a romantic. This piece was written for his wife Caroline when they had only been married a few months. The invitation to the dance comes your way later this hour. Heitor Villa-Lobos wrote 17 string quartets. His first one was written twice, the first version in 1915 and then the revised version in 1946.

The Danubius Quartet with the third movement from Heitor Villa-Lobos's String Quartet No. 1. Hello there, I'm Bonnie North in for Jalene Kahn. Thanks so much for your company. Music of Mozart and Carl Maria von Weber coming your way later this hour. We start with Dmitri Shostakovich, who was at loggerheads with Stalin and the Soviet regime pretty much since the beginning of the October 1917 Russian Revolution. And that regime condemned Shostakovich twice. They burned his scores and destroyed recordings of his music. But then in 1953, Joseph Stalin died. And suddenly Shostakovich wasn't as bad as all that. And in 1954, he was commissioned to write something to commemorate the 37th anniversary of the October Revolution, the very one whose architects had condemned him for more than 20 years. The festive overture was the result. Here's the Helsinki Philharmonic under James DePriest to perform it.

The Festive Overture by Dmitri Shostakovich, written to commemorate the 37th anniversary of the Russian Revolution in 1917. James DePriest led the Helsinki Philharmonic. This next piece is from an opera of Tchaikovsky's called The Voyevoda, or Dream on the Volga. In this part of the dream, the hay girls are dancing.

Music from Voyevoda or Dream on the Volga, an opera by Peter Tchaikovsky. That was Dance of the Hay Girls, performed by the New Zealand Symphony Orchestra, Peter Breiner conducting. Music of Belgian harpist and composer Alphonse Hasselmans comes your way right after this.

That was music by 19th century Belgian harpist and composer Alphonse Hasselmans. Yolanda Condonassis performed his most well-known piece for solo harp, the concert etude La Source, or The Wellspring. I'm Bonnie North. Thanks so much for joining me. You know, one critic said of violinist Anna-Sophie Mutter's playing that she somehow makes you aware of how many interpretive options there are beyond the one she chose. How many roads through a given work have gone untraveled? Well, here she is, finding one of the roads through a violin sonata by Mozart.

Thanks for joining me, and shall we dance? Carl Maria von Weber dedicated Invitation to the Dance to his wife, Caroline. They'd only been married a few months when he wrote it. And it was the first concert waltz to be written, the first one in waltz form meant for listening rather than dancing. Here's the BBC Philharmonic Orchestra to perform it.

0: The Invitation to the Dance by Carl Maria von Weber, performed by the BBC Philharmonic Orchestra. I'm Bonnie North. Thanks so much for joining me.
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6: This is called Figaro after Rossini by Castelnuovo Tedesco.

Philip Quint's violin, Lily Maisky, piano, and Figaro, a paraphrase after Rossini's Barber of Seville by Castelnuovo Tedesco. I'm Peter Van de Graaff. Thank you for tuning in. A couple of fantasies from the British Isles later on, including by the Irish composer Ina Boyle. Right now, though, we have this by, well, originally by Rossini, but arranged by Respighi, a suite from the ballet La Boutique Fantasque, Arthur Fiedler and Boston Pops.

0: Arthur Fiedler and the Boston Pops with that suite from a ballet arranged for music of Rossini by Respighi called La Boutique Fantasque, the fantastic toy shop.
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0: Now to some music from the British Isles. Let's begin with this song by Sir Edward Elgar. He's known for his orchestral works, first and foremost, but he rather prolifically wrote songs for voice and piano. This little one is called Rondel. Konrad Jarnot sings it with Reinhold Mace piano.

Sir Edward Elgar's song Rondel. That was Konrad Jarnot, baritone, and pianist Reinald Mace. First of a couple of fantasies now, this for violin and orchestra by the Irish composer. Her name is Ina Boyle, B-O-Y-L-E. This is Daniel Hope with the Thessaloniki State Symphony.

violinist Daniel Hope and the Thessaloniki State Symphony with music by a composer, an Irish composer, and she's really just being rediscovered now. Her name is Ina Boyle, and that was a fantasy. Fantasy, by the way, spelled with a PH, as it often was in England. There was a wealthy industrialist, Walter Cobbett, who sponsored a competition for fantasies, always spelled with PH. And this is from that competition now. It's by an English composer named York Bowen, his Fantasy Quintet, with clarinetist Robert Plain and friends.

Robert Plain clarinets, joined by four friends making up a string quartet, performing that music by the English composer York Bowen. That was the Fantasy Quintet in D minor, Fantasy spelled with a PH at the beginning. This is the Lake Effect Clarinet Quartet and Music of Holst.

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0: Villa-Lobos. Let's begin with Bach and the air from the Orchestral Suite No. 3 with the Munich Bach Orchestra led by Carl Richter.

the air or aria from the Orchestral Suite No. 3 by Johann Sebastian Bach, conducted by Carl Richter. Peter Van de Graaff speaking. I'll have Bach's Fifth Brandenburg Concerto later on. Here is music by Heitor Villa-Lobos, inspired by Bach, as well as Brazil, and the famous aria from his Bachianas Brasileiras No. 5, played by Alexandra Lagoya and the Academy of St. Martin in the Fields.

some of the best-known music of Heitor Villa-Lobos, the aria from the Bachianas Brasileiras No. 5, originally for voice and cellos. There, Alexandra Lagoya was joined by the Academy of St. Martin in the Fields, conducted by Kenneth Cellito. Here is more by Villa-Lobos. We'll get back to Bach later on. This is the string quartet No. 3 of Villa-Lobos from 1916 with the Latin American Quartet.

0: Latin American quartets, bringing us the third quartet by Villa-Lobos.
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0: And now to a composer much loved by Villa-Lobos, who famously wrote that collection of pieces called Bachianas Brasileiras, inspired by Bach and Brazil. And so this is by Bach, as we listen to the air from his second French suite.

Joseph Payne, harpsichordist, and the air from the Second French Suite. That's music of Johann Sebastian Bach. Richard Egar in the Academy of Ancient Music now with Bach's Fifth Brandenburg Concerto.

Brandenburg Concerto No. 5 of the 6 by Johann Sebastian Bach. That period instrument performance by the Academy of Ancient Music under the direction of harpsichordist Richard Egar. This is by Bach's contemporary Johann Friedrich Fasch.

0: Klaus Mertens sang that aria from a cantata by Johann Friedrich Fasch, a Bach contemporary.
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0: I'm Peter Van de Graaff. An impromptu is an improvised-like composition, and we have a few examples of impromptus. Let's begin with this for the harp by French composer Gabriel Pierné, the impromptu Caprice, played by harpist Markus Klinko.

Impromptu Caprice by Gabriel Pierney. To stay tuned, our featured work will be the Archduke Piano Trio by Beethoven. Get to that in a little bit. Here is an impromptu for violin and accompanying instruments by the American composer Missy Mazzoli, and she called this Impromptu or Thomas's Piece.

from the score for Mozart in the Jungle, Thomas's Piece, or Impromptu by Missy Mazzoli, Joshua Bell and the Kaprodova Orchestra. Our next impromptu is by Chopin. Yevgeny Kisin plays this impromptu number 3, opus 51.

0: an impromptu intended to sound like an improvised composition, and Chopin wrote a few such pieces, including that one, the Impromptu No. 3 in G-flat, Yevgeny Kisin, the pianist.
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0: One more impromptu. This is quite a bit of fun. It's by a Cuban composer. Some say the greatest of all Cuban composers, named Ernesto Lecuona. And the pianist here is Gabriela Montero.

music by a Cuban composer whose music you may have heard before. He's famous for his Malagueña, often heard. His name is Ernesto de Cuona, his Impromptu, played by Gabriela Montero. What a pleasure to hear one of the masterpieces of Beethoven. This is one of several pieces that Beethoven dedicated to his pupil and patron and friend, Archduke Rudolf of Austria, who was a very talented pianist and composer in his own right. And so this piece carries as its subtitle the Archduke Piano Trio, otherwise known as the Trio No. 6 in B-flat, Opus 97. We have a trio of siblings here, the Chung Trio, and music of Beethoven.

Three siblings performing together there, calling themselves the Chung Trio. And that music by Beethoven, the Piano Trio No. 6 in B-flat, Opus 97, known as the Archduke Trio. Here's a song by 19th century German composer Peter Cornelius. In the deepest part of my heart glows a wound.

0: tiefsten Herzen glüht mir eine Wunden. That is a song by Peter Cornelius, sung by Hans-Christoph Begemann with pianist Matthias Veit.
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Hello there, and welcome to Exploring Music. It's Bill McLaughlin here. Welcome to Voices from the East. All week long, we're listening to music with three remarkable composers who happen to have been born in the 1930s in the Soviet Union. They are Arvo Pärt, Sofia Gubaidulina, and Gia Kancheli. Yesterday, we listened to music of Arvo Pärt, and we're going to get to hear more from Pärt today. I really think he's one of the most important and interesting composers alive at the moment. Pärt, just as a reminder, was born in 1935 in Estonia. And if the music that you heard yesterday was your first experience of Arvo Pärt, you might come away with the impression that he's sort of an unexcitable fellow. He doesn't seem to write very fast music or very loud music. No, maybe not now, but when he was younger, say in the early 60s, different sort of music from Arvo Pärt. New music, music composed in the 1950s and 60s and 70s, used to have the reputation of being kind of hard to listen to, also very hard to perform for that matter. Ascendant was the school of Arnold Schoenberg. Serial music, music in a series of notes, particularly 12 particular notes, a 12-tone row. Serialism was adopted in all of the universities of the world, certainly in the United States, certainly in Europe, and even in the Soviet Union and in the Baltics. So there's Arvo Pärt. He's actually working for Estonian Public Radio at this time as a recording engineer. Another reason I feel a kind of a kinship with Arvo Pärt. And he was studying composers who were trying to teach him this way of composing with 12 tones, the serial 12-tone method of Arnold Schoenberg. So let's listen to a piece written in 1963, which he called Perpetual Motion, Perpetuum Mobile. Now, ordinarily, say back in the 19th century, when somebody like Niccolo Paganini wrote a Perpetual Motion, it was a chance for the composer, and especially for the performer, to show off by playing so many fast notes that never seemed to stop, therefore, perpetual motion, right? But Arvo Pärt might look at the skies revolving and say, well, you know, the universe is in perpetual motion. It doesn't stop either. It just doesn't move very quickly. Right around that same time, Gunther Schuller, an American composer, made a set of pieces called Seven Studies on Themes of Paul Klee. One of these studies is The Twittering Machine, which sounds a little bit like this piece of Arvo Pärt to me. Actually, Gunther twitters and moves a little faster. You'll get the idea, though. For me, this music has the experience of, say, on a hilltop and watching an enormous machine come up the hill very slowly, but really big and very powerful and never stopping. Perpetuum mobile. Of course, as it draws closer, it becomes louder and maybe a little more threatening. Well, maybe that's just me. In any case, let's listen to this music. Nimi Järvi is conducting the Bamberg Symphony Orchestra. Music of Arvo Pärt from the year 1963, Perpetuum Mobile.

Perpetuum Mobile. Niemi Järvi conducting the Bamberg Symphony Orchestra. That piece got Arvo Pärt in a lot of trouble with a particularly venomous creature in Russia named Tikhon Chernyakhov. Chernyakhov was the head of the Soviet League of Composers. He may have been a decent composer himself, but Chernyakhov was an apparatchnik, somebody who carried out the communist line, which meant, in this case, the Stalinist line. Chernyakhov made life very difficult for Shostakovich, for Khachaturian, for Prokofiev, and for all the younger composers with talent. He wanted to squash them before they got going. Now listen, if you just heard that 4-minute piece of Arvo Pärt, Perpetuum Mobile, and you didn't care for it at all, it's okay. You're not Tikhon Chernyakhov, and we both know it, so it's cool by all of us. But it's a very interesting thing that right after that piece, the following year, 1964, Pärt had begun to change compositional direction in a remarkable way. All the time he'd been going through music school, he was fascinated with early music. 14th, 15th, 16th century music of the Franco-Flemish school. Composers like Machaut from Notre Dame, Ockeghem, Josquin des Prez, and particularly a little bit later, the music of J.S. Bach. Let's listen to a piece now which is called Collage über Bach. Collage on the notes Bach. And Pärt means here not just the name J.S. Bach, but the musical tones B-A-C-H, or to pronounce them in German, B-A-C-H. B in German is not B, it's B flat. So it's B-A-C-H. Arvo Pärt is actually spelling out the name of Bach from time to time in this piece. And in this case, it's an homage because Bach actually did the same thing himself. This music could hardly sound more different than the piece we just heard, the Perpetuum Mobile. For one thing, it starts like an 18th century piece on a B-flat major triad in eighth notes. All right, let's listen now to the Collage über Bach. Takuo Yuasa is the conductor with the Ulster Orchestra. Music from 1964.

That's a rather somber tone after that lighthearted piece, isn't it? Collage über Bach. A collage over the letters Bay, Ah, Say, Ha. Music of Arvo Pärt, composed in 1964. Takuo Yuasa led the Ulster Orchestra in that performance. And here's another piece concerning J.S. Bach, which has a delightful title. I first saw this in a catalog and I decided I had to conduct it. It's big fun. Smallish Orchestra, piano, wind quintet, strings, and percussion. And the title, well, in German, is Wenn Bach Bienen gezucht hätte, which means If Bach Had Kept Bees. You'll hear the buzzing right away.

That ending is pure, beautiful Bach, which comes at the end of a very charming and sort of whimsical piece entitled If Bach Had Kept Bees. Let's see where he quotes at the very end, something like,

I feel as if Arvo Pärt has come home with that B major triad there at the end of that music. Another piece from just around this same period, from 1976. He's still living in the Soviet Union, still suffering a lot of criticism, and he made a piece that just seems from some other planet, almost beautiful. Here's Für Alina.

pianist was Alexei Lubimov. Fir Alina, music composed in 1976 by the Estonian composer Arvo Pärt. Things went worse and worse between Pärt and the authorities, and finally in 1980 he was given permission to leave, and perhaps more importantly, he was given permission to bring his family with him. So they came first from the Soviet Union to Vienna and then moved to Berlin, where Pärt continues to live to this day. Although now that the Berlin Wall has fallen, he feels safe in going back to Estonia to visit and to make music. When he came to the West, Arvo Pärt brought with him sketches for a big choral piece that he'd been thinking about for a long time. It wasn't realized until 1984 and 85, but it made quite an impression when people did get around to hearing his St. John Passion. Let's listen to the opening now. Music from 1984 and 85.

0: Passio Domini Nostri Jesu Christi, Secundum Ioannem. We heard the opening section of Arvo Pärt's St. John Passion. That was the ensemble Tonus Peregrinus with Anthony Pitts. You're tuned in to Exploring Music, Voices from the East, all week long. 2 days of Arvo Pärt, 2 days starting tomorrow of a marvelous composer named Sofia Gubaidulina, and a little bit at the end of another marvelous composer from Georgia named Gia Cancelli. Drop us a line. Let us know how you like this program and suggest some more wonderful composers that you might know about and I might not. We'll listen to them together. 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
1: 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Everyone assumed it was written by Felix, but in 2010, a graduate student established it was actually by Fanny Mendelssohn. She'd written in her diary about composing a sonata that spring. Fanny Mendelssohn's Easter Sonata, coming up on the next performance today from APM.
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0: So here's our composer, Arvo Pärt, a young man growing up in Estonia, who began to fall in love absolutely out of his mind over 14th, 15th, 16th century Franco-Flemish church music. Machaut, Achagam, Josquin des Prez, Bach, of course, but that came later. And even before he left the Soviet Union, Pärt was beginning to imagine more and more writing for choruses, voices, sometimes alone, sometimes with orchestra or various combinations of instruments, and in Latin at first, but also in German, in Estonian, his native language. Eventually, he even wrote in Spanish and in English. So let's get some samples of this music. This is a piece actually written in 1977, before Pärt left the Soviet Union. Very famous text. It's from Psalm 130, which in Latin is De Profundis. From out of the depths, O Lord, I call unto thee. Listen to the slow rhythm that Pärt gives us in the lowest voices. Each note, one step of a pilgrim. De profundis. Meanwhile, the music above it moves twice as fast. That's also a medieval technique. Let's listen. Here's De Profundis from the year 1977. Jürgen Petrenko, Noel Edison, and the Elora Festival Orchestra.

I love that low bass reading. De profundis clamavis. Boy, that sticks with you, doesn't it? De profundis. Music of Arvo Pärt, composed in 1977. The Ellora Festival Singers with Jürgen Petrenko and Noah Edison. Also the Ellora Festival Orchestra. All right, I'm about ready for a full-throated, big-sounding piece, aren't you? And we have a big orchestra to go with a big chorus in this next piece. Part of a big composition, in principio erat verbum. In the beginning was the Word, and the Word was with God, and the Word was God. We'll hear that first section, and then the next section, et verbum caro factum est, and the Word was made flesh and dwelt amongst us, and we beheld his glory. Music from 2003, and this performance comes from the Estonian National Symphony Orchestra and Estonian Philharmonic Chamber Choir under Tono Kaljusta. Music of Arvo Pärt, in principio.

Remarkable music from Marvo Pärt. We heard from the big piece, In Principio, two sections. The opening, In Principio erat verbum, and Et verbum caro factum est. Tremendous sound from those performances, isn't it? That's Tono Kajusta leading the Tallinn Chamber Orchestra with the Estonian Philharmonic Chamber Choir. Estonian performers performing the music of a man who's become a national hero, Arvo Pärt. Let's keep all of that same ensemble on stage now here in one more short piece. Two sections of the Berliner Messe, piece composed in 1991. Berlin Mass. We'll hear the Agnus Dei and an Alleluia.

Simon Mulligan, rock us to sleep. A piece called Spiegel im Spiegel. As you listen to this piece, keep in mind these words of Steve Reich, the American composer, who said about Arvo Pärt, "Pärt's music fulfills a deep human need that has nothing to do with fashion." Thank you, Steve Reich. I think you nailed that. Daniel Hope, Simon Mulligan, Spiegel im Spiegel. See you tomorrow. You don't want to miss Sophia Gobay-Delina.

0: Well, that's all the time we have for Music of Arvo Pärt today. Hope you can join us tomorrow. And in fact, just keep listening right now. There's more beautiful music coming up just for you. Exploring Music is produced by Sidney Gillard at WFMT in Chicago and produced and engineered by Bill Sigmund at Digital Island Studios here in New York City. Our production assistants are Ella Pinsloop, Eric Opland, Adela Skoronsky, and Weston Williams. Rebecca Neistat is the WFMT production and syndication manager. 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I'm Bill McLaughlin. 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
1: 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I'm Sarah Zaslaw. 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
3: For more than 140 years, no one knew this sonata existed. When it was rediscovered in 1970, the music world was agog with excitement over the manuscript signed F. Mendelssohn. Everyone assumed it was written by Felix. But in 2010, a graduate student discovered it had actually been written by Fanny Mendelssohn. The pages of the manuscript happened to be a direct match for 30 missing numbered pages in a bound volume of Fanny's works. From APM, American Public Media, this is Performance Today. I'm Valerie Kaler. Pianist Isita Kane-Mason plays Fanny Mendelssohn's Easter Sonata ahead this hour. Right now, here's Isita Kane-Mason at the piano alongside her younger brother Sheku Kane-Mason playing cello. This is Requiebros by Gaspar Casadó.

Requiebros by Spanish cellist and composer Gaspar Casado. Requiebros more or less means sweet nothings or flirty comments, a little romantic flattery. Sheku Kane Mason was the cellist with older sister Isita Kane Mason at the piano. Isita is back later in the hour with music by F. Mendelssohn. But which F? From APM, American Public Media, this is Performance Today. I'm Valerie Kaler. So glad to have you along for today's musical adventures and discoveries. Ahead this hour, making the case for a second Lifetime Achievement Award, and Sister Mendelssohn finally gets some very belated credit. Right now, a visit to Finland. In early December, Finland is in deep winter. The days are incredibly short, with some of northernmost Finland not seeing a full sunrise at all. So the arrival of spring is eagerly anticipated and gratefully celebrated when it does arrive. In his tone poem, Jean Sibelius artfully evokes the slow, sleepy reawakening of nature, the return of sun and green and warmth after a long, dark winter. Nicholas Collin leads the Finnish Radio Symphony Orchestra in Spring Song by Jean Sibelius.

Nicholas Paulin led the Finnish Radio Symphony Orchestra in Spring Song by Jean Sibelius. That performance from the Musiikkitalo in Helsinki, Finland.

0: how do you follow a lifetime achievement award? Well, one composer just keeps achieving. 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
2: 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Leonard Bernstein will conduct the New York Philharmonic.
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0: We're about to hear brand new music written by a composer who's nearly a century old. Samuel Adler was born in 1928 in Mannheim, Germany. The son of a composer and cantor, Adler was surrounded by music. He loved to play the violin. But as a Jewish child growing up in Nazi Germany, his daily activities were severely limited by the regime. He was mostly confined to his home. He and his family were finally able to flee to the Netherlands, and from there eventually landed in Massachusetts. He went to public school and was able to walk around freely in public for the first time in years. And his love of music developed into a deep passion for composition, and then for teaching composition. He taught for decades, first at Eastman, then at Juilliard, just retired in 2017. And he's written more than 400 works so far. Samuel Adler was honored with the Aaron Copland Award for Lifetime Achievement in Music in 2003. Yep, 23 years ago. I'm thinking they need a supplemental second lifetime award, because while he's retired from teaching, he has not stopped composing. Here's a piece he wrote in 2025, just before his 97th birthday. This is the world premiere performance of Quartetsatz, the string quartet number 11 by Samuel Adler, played for us in concert by the Bergamot Quartet.

brand new music written by a nonagenarian. That was the Quartetsatz by Samuel Adler. He was just shy of 97 years old when he wrote that in 2025. He's since celebrated his 98th birthday. We heard the world premiere of Adler's Quartetsatz played by the Bergamot Quartet. That concert at St. John's in the Village in New York City was part of the Village Trip Festival. Samuel Adler retired in 2017 after being a composition professor for more than 60 years. After Samuel Adler's family fled Nazi Germany in 1939, they eventually landed in Massachusetts, where he'd go on to study music at Harvard and Tanglewood. He served in the Army in the 1950s, during which he founded the 7th Army Symphony Orchestra. They played more than 800 concerts while stationed in Germany and were a key element of U.S. cultural diplomacy in the post-war years. When Adler returned to the States, he was active in the Dallas music scene before accepting a composition professorship at the Eastman School of Music. He stayed there for nearly 3 decades, then spent 20-some years on the faculty at the Juilliard School. He retired in 2017. He may be retired from teaching, but Adler is not finished with composing. He has more than 400 works to his name so far. Operas, symphonies, quartets, liturgical works, and more. Composer Samuel Adler. In a moment, the importance of signing your full name. 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

0: We're about to hear music that was lost for 140 years and only recently attributed to the correct composer. It's called the Easter Sonata. When it was rediscovered in 1970, the signature on the manuscript led people to believe it was written by a very well-known man. It said F. Mendelssohn. Pianist Isita Kanemason told our friends at New Classical Tracks,
1: when it was first rediscovered, it was thought to be by Felix Mendelssohn because that's what everyone just assumed. But then with time, they realized that it was Fanny Mendelssohn's work, and they found proof that she talks about writing her Easter Sonata in the spring when she was about 22 years old. And it's also very clear from the music how different the writing is to Felix Mendelssohn's writing.
0: So what stands out as the difference between Felix and Fanny's writing? Kanemason says for her, it comes down to how they use texture. Felix's textures are lighter, lots of sparkly runs, while Fanny uses lots of chords and thicker textures. Isita Kanemason loves Fanny Mendelssohn's Easter Sonata because of those chordal textures and hymn-like qualities. Keep an ear out for those in the second and fourth movements. Here's Isita Kanemason with the Easter Sonata by Fanny Mendelssohn at the University of Georgia Performing Arts Center in Athens.

For almost a century and a half, no one knew that sonata even existed. When it was rediscovered in 1970, the music world was electrified by the manuscript signed F. Mendelssohn. Everyone assumed it was written by Felix. But in 2010, grad student Angela Mace suspected it had been written by Fanny Mendelssohn. The musical language was much more Fanny than Felix. Also, the manuscript ended up corresponding to a bunch of missing pages from a bound volume of Fanny's works. And Fanny Mendelssohn had written in her diary about composing an Easter sonata in 1828. Only took 182 years, but the sonata was finally identified and properly attributed to Fanny Mendelssohn. We heard pianist Isita Kane Mason play that Easter sonata, a performance at Hugh Hodgson Concert Hall in the University of Georgia Performing Arts Center in Athens, Georgia.

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1: Good morning, and thanks for having GPV Classical along. I'm Sarah Zaslaw. Please stay with us as Performance Today continues into the noon hour. That's here on GPV Classical, a round-the-clock musical escape. Meet the Tubax. The name suggests a cross between a tuba and a saxophone. The only thing tuba about it is really its low range and biggish scale. What it is a reproportioned contrabass sax. I'm Sarah Zaslaw. Hear the Tubax in action on the next Serendipity, this evening at 8 on GPV Classical.
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0: Composer Claude Debussy somewhat disdainfully described Edvard Grieg's music as bonbons, pink, wrapped in snow, which honestly sounds perfectly delightful to me. But in addition to that which is pink and fluffy, there's also great pain, profound sorrow, big love, and plenty of action. And in this music, trolls, kidnappings, gangs, weddings, art, self-doubt, dementia, and maybe even redemption. From APM, American Public Media, this is Performance Today. I'm Valerie Kaler. Coming up this hour, we'll hear the Minnesota Orchestra with incidental music written by Edvard Grieg for Henrik Ibsen's extremely weird play, Peer Gynt. The Signum Saxophone Quartet got together in Cologne in 2006. They are known for their experimental approaches to new music and their energetic takes on the classics. Here's a track from their debut album, their version of a movement from the Holberg Suite by Edvard Grieg.

Rigaudon from the Holberg Suite by Edvard Grieg. He wrote it for solo piano in 1884 and shortly thereafter made a setting for string orchestra, which is how we usually hear it. Martin Jense made that arrangement for saxophone quartet. We heard it played by the Signum Saxophone Quartet. We've got more music by Edvard Grieg, his Peer Gynt Suite, on the way. From APM American Public Media, this is Performance Today, taking you to concerts around the world. I'm Valerie Kaler. Composer Bright Sheng was born in Shanghai in 1955. The family owned a piano, passed down as part of his mother's dowry, and Bright's mom taught him how to play when he was 4 years old. But as he recalls, he was naughty, and he didn't want to practice at all. When the Cultural Revolution began in 1966, the Sheng family piano was taken away. Sheng remembers his father smiling bitterly and telling him, well, you don't have to play piano anymore. At first, this seemed like a relief. A year or so went by, and when he was 13, Sheng heard piano music over the radio again, and he realized he desperately missed the sound of the piano. He made himself a keyboard out of cardboard so that he could keep practicing. And he remembers telling himself that no matter what he ended up doing for his job when he grew up, he would never forget about music because he loved it so much. Sheng started playing the piano again at his school. And when he was sent to Tibet, he began performing music, studying folk music, and composing his own works. Sheng was able to go to school to study music after the Cultural Revolution ended. He moved to the U.S. in the 1980s, where he became a mentee and assistant to Leonard Bernstein. Bright Sheng's teenage self would be delighted. He never forgot about music, and it's his full-time job. His compositions have been celebrated for decades. Let's go now to a concert in Cleveland, Ohio. James Way at the piano, Kristen Lee playing violin, and Raman Ramakrishnan on cello. They're playing four movements for piano trio by Bright Sheng.

0: evocative music with a very straightforward title, Four Movements for Piano Trio by Bright Shang. Did you hear those odd sounds near the end of the first movement? Something like a very deep dulcimer? That's where pianist James Way reached inside the piano to pluck the strings. Such an effective moment. That performance was from a concert during Chamberfest Cleveland in Cleveland, Ohio. James Way played piano, Kristen Lee was the violinist, and Raman Ramakrishnan played cello. In a moment, flawed protagonists make for the best stories. 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
2: Hi there, I'm John Lemley. Coming up on City Cafe, an Oscar-winning theme by John Barry from 1985. And Beethoven will raise the curtain with a spirited 1807 overture. A bit later, the oboe center stage in music by Marcello. And this week's Star in the Spotlight premieres with an Elgar favorite. It's all beginning at 1 p.m. on Tuesday's City Cafe.
0: Last January, the Minnesota Orchestra launched a new festival concept. And earlier this year, they referred to their Nordic Soundscape series as the second annual. So fingers crossed it really will be a yearly event because, oof-da, there's some outstanding music coming out of it. At the concert we're about to sample, the audience heard newly minted reimaginings of Grieg miniatures, ballet music from Denmark, a violin concerto from Sweden, and Edvard Grieg's masterful storytelling as demonstrated in Peer Gynt. In Henrik Ibsen's play, Peer Gynt is a young man who's got great potential as an artist, but he's constantly at war with his physical desires. Among his adventures, he meets a young woman and they fall in love. He helps a bride escape from her wedding, or kidnaps her, depending on your perspective. He considers joining the Trolls, a group of bikers, punkers, goths, vampire wannabes. He comforts his mother on her deathbed from Alzheimer's. He becomes a successful businessman and loses it all. He pretends to be a prophet, and he winds up in an asylum. Finally, he returns home to confront a creature called the Shadow, who's always been watching him, trying to teach him what it is to be human. Edvard Grieg wrote 23 separate pieces of incidental music for Ibsen's play, and later plucked 8 of them to create a pair of concert suites. Here is the Suite No. 1 from Peer Gynt by Edvard Grieg. Thomas Sondergaard leads the Minnesota Orchestra in concert in Minneapolis.

incidental music written by Edvard Grieg for Henrik Ibsen's play Peer Gynt. Peer Gynt, it should be stated, not your conventional leading man. He is fairly hard to like, and throughout his life he makes some breathtakingly bad choices. Showed up at the wedding of his ex-girlfriend, for example, and steals her away to spend a night in the mountains. He also drinks himself into a stupor and into a dream sequence, wherein he may or may not have impregnated a troll woman just by thinking about it. Grieg created a couple of concert suites from the play's incidental music. We just heard the Peer Gynt Suite No. 1. Thomas Sundergaard led the Minnesota Orchestra at Orchestra Hall in downtown Minneapolis.

In a moment, curious music from an incorrigible student. 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

Sometimes a structured learning environment just isn't a good fit. Case in point, Czech composer Bohuslav Martinů. Not a model student at the Prague Conservatory. He was actually expelled for quote-unquote incorrigible negligence, which is my new band name, by the way. But Martinů was intensely curious about every kind of music he could find. He studied, he wrote, he traveled, he wrote and traveled and studied some more. In 1939, the Nazis invaded Czechoslovakia, and Martinů moved to Paris as the Czech cultural attaché. And then the Nazis invaded Paris. He fled again, eventually made his way to the United States. He was teaching at Tanglewood when he wrote the music we're going to hear next, a set of duets for violin and viola, inspired by Mozart's duos for the same combination. Violinist Stella Chen and violist Matthew Lipman gave this concert at Clemson University in South Carolina. Three madrigals for violin and viola by Bohuslav Martinů.

Czech composer Bohuslav Martinů first encountered English madrigals in the 1920s. He was absolutely smitten. There was something about the interwoven lines and the rhythmic freedom that resonated with him. And he combined that spirit with bohemian folk music to create something entirely new. Three madrigals for violin and viola by Bohuslav Martinů. Stella Chen and Matthew Lipman gave that performance at the Brooks Center for the Performing Arts at Clemson University in South Carolina, part of the Robert and Lillian Yutzi Chamber Music Series. 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
1: Good afternoon, and thanks for listening to GPB Classical. I'm Sarah Zaslaw. It's almost 1 and time for City Cafe with John Lemley. 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
4: Hi there, I'm John Lemley. Welcome to City Cafe. Tuesday. It's here again, and so am I with an hour of the world's greatest music for us to enjoy together here on GPB Classical. Just ahead, an Oscar-winning theme by John Barry from 1985, and Beethoven will raise the curtain with a spirited 1807 overture. A bit later, the oboe center stage in music by Marcello, a march from the pen of the African Mahler, and this week's Star in the Spotlight premieres with an Elgar favorite. It's all coming up on this Tuesday edition of City Cafe. A lot of music with cinematic connections today. This first selection was written in 1785, but was featured in a 1967 Swedish film, Elvira Madigan.

The theme for Out of Africa by John Barry. That's the London Symphony Orchestra with John Williams conducting. And before it, Maurizio Pollini with the Vienna Philharmonic Orchestra, the second movement of Mozart's Piano Concerto No. 21. The world's greatest music. For the city of Young Harris and all of Georgia. This is City Cafe from GPB Classical. 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Music and history come together in coastal Georgia as the Masters of Music series continues with an evening devoted to the timeless works of Wolfgang Amadeus Mozart. Through live performances and stories behind the music, the program explores the life, legacy, and enduring influence of one of history's most celebrated composers, all in an inviting outdoor setting where guests are welcome to bring their lawn chairs or a picnic. And for an extra touch of fun, period costumes and spontaneous dancing are always welcome. Masters of Music, Wolfgang Amadeus Mozart, takes place Saturday, August 15th from 6 until 7:30 p.m. on the lawn of the Orange Hall Gilman Cultural Center in St. Mary's. 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Hi there, I'm John Lemley, inviting you to join me for City Cafe, an hour of the world's greatest music. It's the perfect blend of classical and crossover to ease you through one of the final hours of your weekend. You'll hear all the classical greats, along with film and gaming music, plus recordings by my weekly star in the spotlight. It's City Cafe, Sundays at 9 p.m. on GPB. It's City Cafe. Hello there from me, John Lemley, and thank you for your company here on GPB Classical. Time for this week's classical star in the spotlight. She's one of the world's leading violinists, Esther Yu. The Strad magazine called her the model of a violin soloist in the modern age. Born in the United States, educated in Belgium, Germany, and the UK, and proudly embracing her Korean heritage. Esther has a new album out. It's called Love Symposium. Lots of different treats on here, exploring, as you might imagine, the theme of love. Let's start with Elgar's Salute d'Amour.

Esther Yu with the Royal Philharmonic Orchestra and Elgar's Salute d'Amour, Love's Greeting, from her brand new album. And tomorrow, there's the piece they sometimes call Tchaikovsky's love letter to his muse. It's the violin concerto, the middle movement, that courtesy of our star in the spotlight this week, Esther Yu.

0: The finale of Marcello's Oboe Concerto, transcribed by Bach, no less. Luc Beauséjour from his album Baroque Session on piano. And before that, the Coriolan Overture by Beethoven. The Leipzig Gewandhaus Orchestra, Ricardo Chailly, waving the baton. 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

The Gnossian Number 5 by Eric Satie. That was John McGregor playing. And before it, Renaud Capuçon with the Brussels Philharmonic and the love theme from Nina Rota's The Godfather score. It's City Cafe. I'm John Lemley. I spoke earlier about all the movie connections with this hour's music. Well, this one coming up has at least a couple. 2007's Love in the Time of Cholera and How to Get Ahead in Advertising in 1989.

in St. Barnabas Church, Dulwich, England. William McVicker at the console playing Vidor's Toccata here on City Cafe. I'm John Lemley with you until the top of the hour.

0: The introduction from Coleridge Taylor's African Suite. That was the Chineke Orchestra with Kevin John Ejuse conducting.
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0: Even more classical on the way, Alec Baldwin's waiting in the wings at Lincoln Center's David Geffen Hall. He'll be out to tell us all about what's ahead, a two-hour concert there in Manhattan. It's the New York Philharmonic this week, coming up next. I'm John Lemley. Thank you for your company today. I'll be right back here tomorrow afternoon at 1 to once again open the doors of City Cafe for music for your Wednesday. Until then, take care and stay with us now as your round-the-clock musical escape. This is GPB Classical.

0: Good Tuesday afternoon. I'm Sarah Zaslaw. Thanks for listening to GPB Classical. Just ahead, it's the New York Philharmonic in concert. 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
3: 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From the media room at David Geffen Hall, it's the New York Philharmonic this week. And this week. We feature works by American composers. This is Alec Baldwin. Thanks for choosing to spend some time with us as we present Mark Blitzstein's rarely heard Airborne Symphony. And we'll begin shortly with music of Charles Ives. Leonard Bernstein will conduct the New York Philharmonic this week. We open with the Holidays Symphony by Charles Ives. The piece was written over the course of 16 years, from 1897 to 1913. Each movement corresponds to a different holiday and its related season. So Washington's birthday represents winter, Decoration Day corresponds to spring, the 4th of July relates to summer, and Thanksgiving and Forefathers' Day reflects the fall. Each of our four movements is intended to reflect a grown man's memory of his childhood holidays. For Ives, this included recollections of his father and his hometown of Danbury, Connecticut. The music is typically kaleidoscopic for Ives, with several familiar song quotations and almost ceaseless key changes and unusual harmonic combinations. Each of the four movements can be presented individually, but they also combine for a very nostalgic and entertaining whole, which is how we present it now. This is the Holidays Symphony by Charles Ives. Leonard Bernstein conducts the New York Philharmonic.

0: music of Charles Ives, that was the Holiday Symphony. The New York Philharmonic was conducted by Leonard Bernstein. Each of the movements was recorded by Bernstein and the orchestra during separate sessions that took place between 1963 and 1968. Not long thereafter, Columbia Records made the decision to consolidate all four tracks to a single disc so that the work could be enjoyed as a whole. Our broadcast will continue shortly with music of Mark Blitzstein. I'm Alec Baldwin, and you're listening to the New York Philharmonic this week.
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0: Our broadcast concludes with a recording of Mark Blitzstein's Airborne Symphony. This piece was commissioned by the United States Air Force circa 1943. Blitzstein completed it in 1946, but by that time, of course, the war was over. Though this fact caused a certain spirit of urgency to be absent from the premiere in New York City on April 1, 1946, critics were mostly kind to the symphony. We also might add that the conductor on that occasion, Leonard Bernstein, never lost his affection for the work. Bernstein made at least two recordings of it, spaced about 30 years apart. We're going to hear the one he made on October 18, 1966, at the old Philharmonic Hall, now David Geffen Hall, at Lincoln Center in New York City. Scored for orchestra, piano, vocal soloists, chorus, and narrator, the piece more closely resembles an oratorio than a traditional symphony. But no matter how you interpret it, we simply hope you'll enjoy it. This is Mark Blitzstein's Airborne Symphony. Orson Welles is the narrator, with tenor Andrea Velas and baritone David Watson. Leonard Bernstein conducts the Choral Art Society and the New York Philharmonic.
4: Someone in passing mentioned the age of the air. Somebody spoke of flight, the age of flight. Begin from there.

The theory, if you can call it a theory, went like this. We move about in certain spheres, certain elements. Now, those elements are, one, the ground, over and along and under the ground. And two, the water, along the water and under the water. But also, conceivably, just possibly, don't let this throw you. Three, the air. We might be airborne. We might sit on the air. We might even tread the air. Lifted on wings, you and I. Speed, the road under us, supported by speed. 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

So much for the theory. A dream, really. Question, how long have men had such dreams? The answer comes pat. You know what a man is. He's dreamed of flying in the air ever since the first time he tried and found he couldn't. Laugh it off. This little thought knocks out a mountain range, tears up the jungle. This notion eats oceans, puts the desert in its vest pocket, has geography for tea. The barriers to the other side of the world, they can pack it up now and call it a day. They're through. Something called an idea, rub them out. I said, don't let it throw you. Don't let it throw you, this little notion, this thought, this dream. Don't go overboard. No, just tell the stories. Wasn't there something about a magic carpet? Wings on shoes, wings on shoulders. Angels, harpies, fairies, witches, history and mythology. Tell the stories.

It was a windy day in North Carolina. Windy and light. Sun was shining, air was cold and bright. A couple of brothers, the brothers Wright, stood around, gave orders, lent a hand. When out of its shed on the big gray field was wheeled the contraption, the construction, the plane. You? Will you be the one? You 750-pounder, you 12-horsepowered, awkward, four-cylindered, dreamed up, slaved over, figured out, made over, prayed over by brother and brother, will you be the one? No other. There you go.

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Success. 4 flights Thursday morning. 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Average speed through air 31 miles.

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Home Christmas. Orville Wright. Kitty Hawk. North Carolina. December 17th, 1903.

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You know what a man is. He yearns, he destroys, he kills, he builds. Men are airborne. Airborne, out of the sky, comes the threat.

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And the other fact, 12 men being stood against a wall.

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The record hop to California by flyers from Russia. And one other fact. The rich and well-placed Italian, stating that the bombs from his plane over Spain exploded on people, opened like a rose, and proved great sport.

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Cold dawn is lovely for a promenade. A ceiling scarcely limited, what we call. 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Forget you saw descend in a black flame, dropping his heart and identity card before him, before he leapt. A guy. And looked and lost. And bought it. Clean the air, young pilot. You held them. Remember that? You held them. This morning is this morning. Come on out. Hop a flight in anybody's ship. Jump in. Take off alone. Those glossy clouds, unlit by the early sun, a pavement now. Move out to the early sun. A falling leaf. A full half minute, happily upside down. Our next 2 minutes, all improvisation. The craft upon its belly, on its side, and mounting almost vertical, and stopping to change its mind and float. Relax. Idle about, and then return. Come back. Come home. And still no one to talk to. No one up yet. Good. Climb down, young pilot. Get a little earth dirt on your shoes. Pat the dog on his joyful ears. Young British pilot, be comforted. Feel better. You know him, the young American? Fresh from high school, straight out of college, green from the office and the farm and the shop and the factory.

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0: Sorry, the mission is scrubbed. 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
3: Is that correct? 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Cut the engines?
0: That is correct. Cut your engines.

thankfulness, not without grief. The bright morning, not without warning. Watch this victory. Whose victory? Whose glory? Shall men, once again ready to resume the conquest of the skies, once again be stopped? Once again create the enemy? Watch this victory. Blessing of the bright morning to the airborne. Not without warning. To the airborne.

That was the Airborne Symphony by Mark Blitzstein. The New York Philharmonic and the Choral Arts Society were conducted by Leonard Bernstein. Also featured on the recording were tenor Andrea Velas, baritone David Watson, and narrator Orson Welles. The recording is commercially available on Sony Classical as part of the Bernstein Century series.

New York Philharmonic this week is generously underwritten by the Kaplan Brothers Fund, the Audrey Love Charitable Foundation, the Philharmonic's corporate partner MetLife Foundation, and by an award from the National Endowment for the Arts on the web at arts.gov.

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0: 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I'm Sarah Zaslaw, glad to be with you. 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
1: 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She'd written in her diary about composing a sonata that spring. Fanny Mendelssohn's Easter Sonata, coming up on the next performance today from APM.
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3: So, are you ready for swimsuit season? That might be a little bit late to ask you that, since getting ready for swimsuit season usually starts on January 1st, right? But with today's heat threatening to set another record in many parts of the world, thousands will head to the nearest ocean, lake, pond, pool, or puddle for relief. Mozart's Haffner Serenade Symphony number 35 is a trimmed-down serenade. It lost weight by cutting a movement and beefed up the winds like you might beef up your biceps. The Haffner Symphony is just 20 minutes ahead. Plus, Aram Khachaturian did the same to his score for the 1941 play Masquerade. You'll hear his slimmed-down suite coming up in 5 minutes. By Johann Agrell, here's the third movement from his flute concerto in D major. Maria Banya plays the flute with Concerto Copenhagen, and Andrew Manzi conducts.

from a flute concerto in D major by Johann Agrell. That was the third movement. Andrew Menzig conducting Concerto Copenhagen and Maria Banya playing the flute. I'm Scott Blankenship. Glad you're here this afternoon. Aram Khachaturian's Waltz and Mazurka started life as incidental music for a 1941 Moscow production of the play Masquerade. But he pulled them into a standalone suite about 3 years later. So next you get a slimmed-down version of the slimmed-down version. Here's the Waltz and Mazurka from Khachaturian's Masquerade Suite.

From the Masquerade Suite by Aram Khachaturian, that was Waltz and Mazurka. Alexander Lazarev conducting the Bolshoi Symphony Orchestra. Amy Beach wrote these three piano pieces in the summer of 1928. This was during a residency at the McDowell Colony in New Hampshire. That colony was founded in 1907 by Edward and Marion McDowell, fulfilling Edward's wish of making a community where artists could work in an ideal place in the stimulating company of peers. Now, they don't have a pool there, only a pool table, so clearly no one working at that colony would ever need to be concerned about slimming down for the summer, would they?

Three Pieces for Piano by Amy Beach. She wrote that during one of her residencies at the McDowell Colony in New Hampshire. Joanne Polk playing the piano.

I'm Scott Blankenship. Glad you're here this afternoon. When you're heading out for a fancy pool party, it's important to look your best, especially if the party that you're going to is for royalty. You certainly don't want to mog your hosts, as the young folks say. Don't outshine them. But what Mozart did with this next piece is he took a serenade that he had already written for the Hofner family, and he slimmed it down for the concert hall. Not like he was slimming down for swimsuit season. It's more like taking one or two accessories off before you leave for the party. What he did was drop the formal-sounding march and one of the minuets from the serenade, filled out the wind section a little bit, and made it work as a standalone concert piece. Here's the Symphony No. 35, Hofner, with Jane Glover conducting the London Mozart Players

Here's some bespoke music by Victor Herbert to finish the hour. Irish Rhapsody was written for the Gaelic Society of New York's 1892 Feshciol Festival, and he built on existing Irish tunes for that specific Irish-American audience.

0: Irish Rhapsody by Victor Herbert, and the best possible ensemble to play it just there, Belfast, Northern Ireland's own Ulster Orchestra, led by Joanne Folletta. I'm Scott Blankenship.
1: 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I'm Mark Chilla. It's almost 5 o'clock. More great music is on the way from Georgia Public Broadcasting. 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
2: 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Everyone assumed it was written by Felix. But in 2010, a graduate student established it was actually by Fanny Mendelssohn.

0: Wilson. She'd written in her diary about composing a sonata that spring. Fanny Mendelssohn's Easter Sonata, coming up on the next performance today from APM.
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Frédéric Chopin dipped a toe into orchestral writing now and then, but alone at the piano was where he was most comfortable. He wrote his Fantasy on Polish Airs while a student at the Warsaw Conservatory. And it's suspected that it was an assignment rather than out of any burning desire to write it. If so, he got an A for patriotism. Folk tunes and popular Polish melodies show up practically everywhere in it. Coming up later in the hour, the Warsaw Philharmonic plays Chopin's Fantasy on Polish Airs with Misha Dichter, piano.

This is the Composer's Datebook for July 7th. I'm John Burge. Unless you're just mad about 18th century history, it's unlikely you know off the top of your head who the winners and losers were in the War of the Spanish Succession. Suffice it to say, on today's date in 1713, to celebrate the successful resolution of that conflict, a festive choral Te Deum was performed at St. Paul's Cathedral in London. It was written by a very ambitious 28-year-old German composer named George Frederick Handel. We're not sure if Handel wrote his Utrecht Te Deum in response to an invitation from the British royal family, or wrote it on spec to win their favor. In any case, when performed by the royal musicians and the choir of the Chapel Royal on July 7th, 1713, it made a tremendous impression. Handel's first royal employer was King George I. 3 years after Handel's death, King George III sat on the throne. Now, King George III may have suffered from madness and lost the American colonies, but he did know a good composer when he heard one. He idolized Handel and saw to it that the composer was buried in Westminster Abbey. Composer's Datebook is produced by APM, American Public Media, in conjunction with the American Composers Forum, reminding you that all music was once new.

The Rainbow Waltz by Florence Price with Michael Clark playing the piano. To get you ready for piano music coming up later in the hour, Misha Dichter is the piano soloist for the Fantasy on Polish Airs by Frédéric Chopin coming up. Antonín Dvořák's Slavonic Dance No. 6 is based on traditional Czech circle dance. It acts as a sort of a slow waltz with a smooth and graceful feel, but more broadly, it acts like a musical mood ring that moves between lighthearted folk themes he was so good with and then slightly slower, dreamier sections. Václav Neumann conducts the Czech Philharmonic Orchestra.

There's always room for music by Dvorak. That was his Slavonic Dance number 6. Václav Neumann conducting the Czech Philharmonic Orchestra. Dora Pajacevic is, actually, when she grew up, she had the best of everything, right from birth. She was born into nobility with opulent palaces set in idyllic landscapes, privilege, comfort, leisure, wealth. A real fairy tale existence. But she rejected that life, and later even began to despise the aristocracy. For Dora, music was transcendent and sublime. She called it the most powerful of all the arts, the kingdom of the spirit. This is from a symphony of hers, the third movement, with Sacario Ramo conducting the BBC Symphony Orchestra.

Dora Pajacevic wrote exactly one symphony, and it's known as the very first modern symphony in Croatian music, and also earned Dora the title of the founder of modern Croatian classical music. You just heard the third movement from that symphony, with Sakari Aramo conducting the BBC Symphony Orchestra.

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Here's a fun piece I think you'll like by Leroy Anderson. It's called Fiddle Faddle.

Fiddle Faddle by Leroy Anderson, and that was Christina Musser fiddle faddling along on the violin with pianist Catherine Wilson. There's quite a few rock guitarists that I can think of that are actually classically trained, but they felt that the pull of the arena concert scene was a better choice than a recital hall. Christopher Parkening isn't one of them. He started classical lessons at 11. He studied with the legendary Andre Segovia. And you can't help but think that his teacher had a hand in steering Christopher's tastes. Christopher joins the Academy of St. Martin in the Fields next for a mandolin concerto by Antonio Vivaldi.

Guitarist Christopher Parkening standing in for the mandolin in that mandolin concerto by Antonio Vivaldi. Iona Brown conducting the Academy of St. Martin in the Fields.

Alberto Ginastera is listed among the 20th century's most important composers. And next is Impressions of the Puna, which shows some of his duality, his nationalistic side, and some impressionism as well. This is the finale, a dance that lands on the nationalistic side, and it might remind you of folk dancers actually moving to the beat. Here's Camerata Bartolozzi.

Camerata Bariloche with a dance, the final movement from Impressions of the Puna by Alberto Ginastera. Chopin's Fantasy on Polish Airs is next, a little nostalgia wrapped in a dream. It opens slow with a smoky haze before the folk tunes start poking through like a beam of sunlight. You can certainly hear his love for Poland, even as he reinvents its melodies with Parisian finesse. Misha Dichter plays piano with the Philharmonia Orchestra.

0: Frédéric Chopin's Fantasy on Polish airs with the Philharmonia Orchestra and pianist Misha Dichter.
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2: Meet the Tubax. The name suggests a cross between a tuba and a saxophone. The only thing tuba about it is really its low range and biggish scale. What it is a reproportioned contrabass sax. I'm Sarah Zaslaw. Hear the Tubax in action on the next Serendipity, this evening at 8 on GPB Classical.
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3: For more than 140 years, no one knew this sonata existed. When it was rediscovered,

Discovered in 1970, the music world was agog with excitement over the manuscript signed F. Mendelssohn. Everyone assumed it was written by Felix. But in 2010, a graduate student discovered it had actually been written by Fanny Mendelssohn. The pages of the manuscript happened to be a direct match for 30 missing numbered pages in a bound volume of Fanny's works. From APM, American Public Media, this is Performance Today. I'm Valerie Kaler. Pianist Isita Kane-Mason plays Fanny Mendelssohn's Easter Sonata ahead this hour. Right now, here's Isita Kane-Mason at the piano alongside her younger brother, Sheku Kane-Mason, playing cello. This is Requiebros by Gaspar Casado.

Requiebros by Spanish cellist and composer Gaspar Casado. Requiebros more or less means sweet nothings or flirty comments, a little romantic flattery. Sheku Kane Mason was the cellist with older sister Isita Kane Mason at the piano. Isita is back later in the hour with music by F. Mendelssohn. But which F? From APM, American Public Media, this is Performance Today. I'm Valerie Kaler. So glad to have you along for today's musical adventures and discoveries. Ahead this hour, making the case for a second Lifetime Achievement Award, and Sister Mendelssohn finally gets some very belated credit. Right now, a visit to Finland. In early December, Finland is in deep winter. The days are incredibly short, with some of northernmost Finland not seeing a full sunrise at all. So the arrival of spring is eagerly anticipated and gratefully celebrated when it does arrive. In his tone poem, Jean Sibelius artfully evokes the slow, sleepy reawakening of nature, the return of sun and green and warmth after a long, dark winter. Nicholas Collin leads the Finnish Radio Symphony Orchestra in Spring Song by Jean Sibelius.

Nicholas Paulin led the Finnish Radio Symphony Orchestra in Spring Song by Jean Sibelius. That performance from the Musiikkitalo in Helsinki, Finland.

0: how do you follow a lifetime achievement award? 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
0: We're about to hear brand new music written by a composer who's nearly a century old. Samuel Adler was born in 1928 in Mannheim, Germany. The son of a composer and cantor, Adler was surrounded by music. He loved to play the violin. But as a Jewish child growing up in Nazi Germany, his daily activities were severely limited by the regime. He was mostly confined to his home. He and his family were finally able to flee to the Netherlands, and from there eventually landed in Massachusetts. He went to public school and was able to walk around freely in public for the first time in years. And his love of music developed into a deep passion for composition and then for teaching composition. He taught for decades, first at Eastman, then at Juilliard, just retired in 2017. And he's written more than 400 works so far. Samuel Adler was honored with the Aaron Copland Award for Lifetime Achievement in Music in 2003. Yep, 23 years ago. I'm thinking they need a supplemental second lifetime award, because while he's retired from teaching, he has not stopped composing. Here's a piece he wrote in 2025, just before his 97th birthday. This is the world premiere performance of Quartettsatz, the string quartet number 11 by Samuel Adler, played for us in concert by the Bergamot Quartet.

brand new music written by a nonagenarian. That was the Quartetsatz by Samuel Adler. He was just shy of 97 years old when he wrote that in 2025. He's since celebrated his 98th birthday. We heard the world premiere of Adler's Quartetsatz played by the Bergamot Quartet. That concert at St. John's in the Village in New York City was part of the Village Trip Festival. Samuel Adler retired in 2017 after being a composition professor for more than 60 years. After Samuel Adler's family fled Nazi Germany in 1939, they eventually landed in Massachusetts, where he'd go on to study music at Harvard and Tanglewood. He served in the Army in the 1950s, during which he founded the 7th Army Symphony Orchestra. They played more than 800 concerts while stationed in Germany and were a key element of U.S. cultural diplomacy in the post-war years. When Adler returned to the States, he was active in the Dallas music scene before accepting a composition professorship at the Eastman School of Music. He stayed there for nearly 3 decades, then spent 20-some years on the faculty at the Juilliard School. He retired in 2017. He may be retired from teaching, but Adler is not finished with composing. He has more than 400 works to his name so far. Operas, symphonies, quartets, liturgical works, and more. Composer Samuel Adler. In a moment, the importance of signing your full name. 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

0: We're about to hear music that was lost for 140 years and only recently attributed to the correct composer. It's called the Easter Sonata. When it was rediscovered in 1970, the signature on the manuscript led people to believe it was written by a very well-known man. It said F. Mendelssohn. Pianist Isita Kanemason told our friends at New Classical Tracks,
1: when it was first rediscovered, it was thought to be by Felix Mendelssohn because that's what everyone just assumed. But then with time, they realized that it was Fanny Mendelssohn's work, and they found proof that she talks about writing her Easter Sonata in the spring when she was about 22 years old. And it's also very clear from the music how different the writing is to Felix Mendelssohn's writing.
0: So what stands out as the difference between Felix and Fanny's writing? Kanemason says for her, it comes down to how they use texture. Felix's textures are lighter, lots of sparkly runs, while Fanny uses lots of chords and thicker textures. Isita Kanemason loves Fanny Mendelssohn's Easter Sonata because of those chordal textures and hymn-like qualities. Keep an ear out for those in the second and fourth movements. Here's Isita Kanemason with the Easter Sonata by Fanny Mendelssohn at the University of Georgia Performing Arts Center in Athens.

For almost a century and a half, no one knew that sonata even existed. When it was rediscovered in 1970, the music world was electrified by the manuscript signed F. Mendelssohn. Everyone assumed it was written by Felix. But in 2010, grad student Angela Mace suspected it had been written by Fanny Mendelssohn. The musical language was much more Fanny than Felix. Also, the manuscript ended up corresponding to a bunch of missing pages from a bound volume of Fanny's works. And Fanny Mendelssohn had written in her diary about composing an Easter sonata in 1828. Only took 182 years, but the sonata was finally identified and properly attributed to Fanny Mendelssohn. We heard pianist Isita Kane Mason play that Easter sonata, a performance at Hugh Hodgson Concert Hall in the University of Georgia Performing Arts Center in Athens, Georgia.

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1: 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I'm Mark Chilla. Hope you've been enjoying the music this evening. 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
0: Composer Claude Debussy somewhat disdainfully described Edvard Grieg's music as bonbons, pink, wrapped in snow, which honestly sounds perfectly delightful to me. But in addition to that which is pink and fluffy, there's also great pain, profound sorrow, big love, and plenty of action. And in this music, trolls, kidnappings, gangs, weddings, art, self-doubt, dementia, and maybe even redemption. From APM, American Public Media, this is Performance Today. I'm Valerie Kaler. Coming up this hour, we'll hear the Minnesota Orchestra with incidental music written by Edvard Grieg for Henrik Ibsen's extremely weird play, Peer Gynt.

The Signum Saxophone Quartet got together in Cologne in 2006. They are known for their experimental approaches to new music and their energetic takes on the classics. Here's a track from their debut album, their version of a movement from the Holberg Suite by Edvard Grieg.

Rigaudon from the Holberg Suite by Edvard Grieg. He wrote it for solo piano in 1884 and shortly thereafter made a setting for string orchestra, which is how we usually hear it. Martin Jense made that arrangement for saxophone quartet. We heard it played by the Signum Saxophone Quartet. We've got more music by Edvard Grieg, his Peer Gynt Suite, on the way. From APM, American Public Media, this is Performance Today, taking you to concerts around the world. I'm Valerie Kaler. Composer Bright Sheng was born in Shanghai in 1955. The family owned a piano, passed down as part of his mother's dowry, and Bright's mom taught him how to play when he was 4 years old. But as he recalls, he was naughty, and he didn't want to practice at all. When the Cultural Revolution began in 1966, the Sheng family piano was taken away. Sheng remembers his father smiling bitterly and telling him, well, you don't have to play piano anymore. At first, this seemed like a relief. A year or so went by, and when he was 13, Sheng heard piano music over the radio again, and he realized he desperately missed the sound of the piano. He made himself a keyboard out of cardboard so that he could keep practicing. And he remembers telling himself that no matter what he ended up doing for his job when he grew up, he would never forget about music because he loved it so much. Sheng started playing the piano again at his school. And when he was sent to Tibet, he began performing music, studying folk music, and composing his own works. Sheng was able to go to school to study music after the Cultural Revolution ended. He moved to the U.S. in the 1980s, where he became a mentee and assistant to Leonard Bernstein. Bright Sheng's teenage self would be delighted. He never forgot about music, and it's his full-time job. His compositions have been celebrated for decades. Let's go now to a concert in Cleveland, Ohio. James Way at the piano, Kristen Lee playing violin, and Raman Ramakrishnan on cello. They're playing four movements for piano trio by Bright Sheng.

0: evocative music with a very straightforward title, Four Movements for Piano Trio by Bright Shang. Did you hear those odd sounds near the end of the first movement? Something like a very deep dulcimer? That's where pianist James Way reached inside the piano to pluck the strings. Such an effective moment. That performance was from a concert during Chamberfest Cleveland in Cleveland, Ohio. James Way played piano, Kristen Lee was the violinist, and Raman Ramakrishnan played cello. In a moment, flawed protagonists make for the best stories. 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
0: Meet the Tubacs. The name suggests a cross between a tuba and a saxophone. The only thing tuba about it is really its low range and biggish scale. What it is a reproportioned contrabass sax. I'm Sarah Zaslaw. Hear the Tubacs in action on the next Serendipity, this evening at 8 on GPB Classical. Last January, the Minnesota Orchestra launched a new festival concept, and earlier this year, they referred to their Nordic Soundscape series as the second annual. So, fingers crossed, it really will be a yearly event, because oofda, there's some outstanding music coming out of it. At the concert we're about to sample, the audience heard newly minted reimaginings of Grieg miniatures, ballet music from Denmark, a violin concerto from Sweden, and Edvard Grieg's masterful storytelling as demonstrated in Peer Gynt. In Henrik Ibsen's play, Peer Gynt is a young man who's got great potential as an artist, but he's constantly at war with his physical desires. Among his adventures, he meets a young woman and they fall in love. He helps a bride escape from her wedding, or kidnaps her, depending on your perspective. He considers joining the Trolls, a group of bikers, punkers, goths, vampire wannabes. He comforts his mother on her deathbed from Alzheimer's. He becomes a successful businessman and loses it all. He pretends to be a prophet, and he winds up in an asylum. Finally, he returns home to confront a creature called the Shadow, who's always been watching him, trying to teach him what it is to be human. Edvard Grieg wrote 23 separate pieces of incidental music for Ibsen's play, and later plucked 8 of them to create a pair of concert suites. Here is the suite number 1 from Peer Gynt by Edvard Grieg. Thomas Sondergaard leads the Minnesota Orchestra in concert in Minneapolis.

incidental music written by Edvard Grieg for Henrik Ibsen's play Peer Gynt. Peer Gynt, it should be stated, not your conventional leading man. He is fairly hard to like, and throughout his life he makes some breathtakingly bad choices. Showed up at the wedding of his ex-girlfriend, for example, and steals her away to spend a night in the mountains. He also drinks himself into a stupor and into a dream sequence, wherein he may or may not have impregnated a troll woman just by thinking about it. Grieg created a couple of concert suites from the play's incidental music. We just heard the Peer Gynt Suite No. 1. Thomas Sundergaard led the Minnesota Orchestra at Orchestra Hall in downtown Minneapolis.

In a moment, curious music from an incorrigible student. 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

Sometimes a structured learning environment just isn't a good fit. Case in point, Czech composer Bohuslav Martinů. Not a model student at the Prague Conservatory. He was actually expelled for quote-unquote incorrigible negligence, which is my new band name, by the way. But Martinů was intensely curious about every kind of music he could find. He studied, he wrote, he traveled, he wrote and traveled and studied some more. In 1939, the Nazis invaded Czechoslovakia, and Martinů moved to Paris as the Czech cultural attaché. And then the Nazis invaded Paris. He fled again, eventually made his way to the United States. He was teaching at Tanglewood when he wrote the music we're going to hear next, a set of duets for violin and viola, inspired by Mozart's duos for the same combination. Violinist Stella Chen and violist Matthew Lipman gave this concert at Clemson University in South Carolina. Three madrigals for violin and viola by Bohuslav Martinů.

Czech composer Bohuslav Martinů first encountered English madrigals in the 1920s. He was absolutely smitten. There was something about the interwoven lines and the rhythmic freedom that resonated with him, and he combined that spirit with Bohemian folk music to create something entirely new. Three madrigals for violin and viola by Bohuslav Martinů. Stella Chen and Matthew Lipman gave that performance at the Brooks Center for the Performing Arts at Clemson University in South Carolina, part of the Robert and Lillian Yutzi Chamber Music Series. 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
3: Enfolding. Enfolding is the final section of a piece called With Eyes the Color of Time, inspired by visual art in a museum in Hawaii. The composer is from Hawaii, too. We'll hear this conclusion from With Eyes the Color of Time in about a dozen minutes here on Serendipity. I'm Sarah Zaslaw. Welcome to the show. Glad to be with you tonight. Also ahead this hour, Irish harp music and a trio by Brahms. Let's begin with something you've never heard before, I reckon. I hadn't. An instrument called the tubax. It's a sort of contrabass saxophone that's been reproportioned a bit. And it's only a tuba in the sense that it's very low and kind of big. Here to demonstrate this creature for us is tubaxist Pat Posey. He's playing some of Philip Glass's Melodies for Saxophone, adapted here for tubax.